know, hopefully you enjoyed that three-day weekend, hanging out with family, friends, maybe barbecuing, saying goodbye to summer. I can't believe we're saying goodbye to summer, but you know, I really love fall, especially football. CKNE Afternoon, Jim.

0: What's up, baby? 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You a little short on some ends? Don't worry, I take care of that. I got five on that. I got you.
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0: In case you thought you were the only one annoyed by social media influencers, so is the entire international tennis community. If you haven't seen the news, the U.S. Open actually allowed 100 content creators this year, up from 54 in 2025. And they gave them credentials, so they had like basically press passes and everything else. But influencer behavior has become such a controversy that Wimbledon is now saying it won't offer any dedicated influencer content.
1: Got uninvited.
0: Accreditation in 2027 because of the things that influencers were doing at the U.S. Open. Here are some of the things that happened. They actually interrupted tennis matches. I guess during Naomi Osaka's match against Anastasia Zarakova, people in a suite were shooting content during the play, and there was enough noise and distraction that the chair umpire had to actually stop the match to address the people in the suite to say, be quiet.
2: Tennis is one of those like oldest games ever. Like, you just know it's for like, you know, little claps.
3: Right, like golf. Golf is one of those sports. Yeah, there's certain times for certain things.
2: Yeah.
0: And they're not actually paying attention to the action on the court at all. They're just in their suite filming content and like laughing about it, probably. Laughing about how hilarious and crazy they are.
3: Look at this. Look at the one I'm about to post.
2: But that's what they're there for, though. Like, in their defense, just a little bit. Like, while I think it's hysterical and they definitely made a mess, you know what influencers are supposed to do. They're supposed to create content however they see fit. And that's what you ask them to do. And you give them like all those rights.
4: Because yes.
2: Otherwise, wouldn't they have gotten like rules?
4: No, but I feel like they could have read the room. If no one else is cheering in this big arena, or like whatever you call it, where they're all at, but like if
3: stadium.
4: No one else is cheering, yeah, thanks, sorry, stadium. Why would you cheer? Like if you, no one else is being like, oh my gosh, guys, this is us going to the tennis. Like, why would you scream that out while someone's literally about to hit the ball? Like,
0: because
4: they
0: it's
4: need
0: the perfect
4: so much-
0: time. You'll get all the attention.
2: Yeah.
0: Right.
4: It's so quiet.
3: And they're influencers. And what do they live off of? Attention.
0: Exactly.
4: It's like, dude.
0: The U.S. Open gave 100 influencers, social media influencers, press credentials to the U.S. Open. And now Wimbledon, it says it's going to ban them next year in 2027 because they were also bringing ring lights and bright lights during the play.
3: When people are set up.
0: Trying to be playing tennis. You know, you don't want to get like a light right in your eye as you're about to hit a ball that's coming 100 miles an hour. You.
2: Can you imagine?
0: One of the most mocked parts of the story is people were apparently trying to get the perfect social media lighting while professional tennis was happening directly below them. The tournament had to put up additional messaging telling spectators not to use disruptive lighting or flash photography. Like, what a nightmare.
2: Could you imagine if you're one of those tennis players and you actually missed it because of the light or there was some kind of glare
0: angry.
2: In your face?
0: I would unfollow that person so quick.
4: Oh, my God.
3: And you've been training your entire life for this moment and it gets ruined by an influencer who had to have their lighting correct in the stands.
2: You're getting canceled.
4: But that did happen. Is the thing, like, that's why I feel like they're so mad. And I saw one video of it's like a girl. The whole match was going on and she has her back towards the court.
3: She's not even watching it.
4: No, and she's like, no, I don't like that picture. Another one. No, I need a different one. And it's like not even, it wasn't even in her suite. It was just in the crowd. And it's like, girl, read the room, sit down. Like, watch.
3: We're cooked.
0: Ridiculous.
3: We're cooked.
0: One of the players said that she heard people filming TikToks and using flashes and making noise during her play and it like maybe basically ruined her game.
3: Right.
0: She said that bringing a new audience to tennis is great, but they need to understand tennis etiquette.
3: Yeah.
2: Well, I understand all of that. I really think, though, it's the brand's fault. Like, it's the brand's fault for who they invited not to give them all of the rules ahead of time. Because the influencers were defending themselves after all of this, being like, we've never been to a tennis match before.
3: Right.
2: Nobody told us how to act. I mean,
0: they don't know how to act anyway.
3: Yeah.
4: They need a rule book for every place they go.
2: It needs to be in their contract.
3: Yeah.
2: We're going to get paid this much if we're quiet while sitting in the stands and not using ring lights.
3: And here's a list of the things that you cannot do.
2: Yeah.
4: Read the room. It's one of them.
3: Yeah.
4: I'm sorry, because that's like where you really get me. Like, I need rules for that one.
3: I think influencers, the problem is that they're never in a room with other people. They're always in a room with themselves and their equipment, and they have no awareness
0: and
3: of other
0: people.
3: They're
0: with them that shoot their content that think everything they do is amazing.
3: Yeah.
0: Okay, you got me there. We're talking about how the U.S. Open allowed 100 social media influencers press credentials to the U.S. Open, and now Wimbledon says no. No more influencers because they caused havoc because of all of the loud noises they were making during play, also the photography and the lights and everything like that. And two influencers actually had their credentials revoked. Oh, dang. Meg Redis and Audrey Joggins posted their U.S. Open credentials online, but the U.S. Tennis Association says they weren't officially credentialed as influencers at the time.
3: What?
0: They properly submitted as vendors. So their access was revoked after they posted it. Like, oh my God, look, we're going to the U.S. Open. And right. The U.S. Open was like, you're not a vendor. And they took their passes away.
3: That makes sense. I mean, you're not credentialed correctly.
2: It happens a lot. You see people get press passes that don't have, they're not pressed. They've got like a blog with 5 followers and they don't get checked. And then they call it press.
3: Yeah.
4: That's kind of smart though. I'm not going to lie.
2: Yeah, that's on the
3: security.
2: Yes. Everybody, where there's a will, there's a way. People will find out. You got to check everything.
0: That's crazy. And you know the type of influencers that they invited to the tennis stuff are the most annoying ones.
3: Right.
0: Because tennis is like a rich sport.
2: Yeah.
0: You know?
2: Yeah.
0: And so it's all the ones that want to act rich.
3: Right.
0: Like, we didn't get paid to go to Wimbledon because we're influencers. We bought our own way in with this suite and private jet and everything. Well, they're not even getting on a private jet.
2: No.
4: No, but they have those, what are they called? They have those, like, studios where you can act like you're in a private jet. Like, literally, it will be like a jet. You can just go and take pictures on it, and then, but you have to leave after. Like, you don't get to stay in it. You have to leave.
3: I am so nauseous that that even exists.
4: It's so sad, but it does.
2: Yeah.
0: So because of all of the havoc that influencers caused at the U.S. Open, Wimbledon says that influencers can buy tickets.
4: Ooh.
2: There you go.
0: Which they won't be able to
2: do. Oh, no.
0: But they won't be getting any press credentials. Your phone prank happens every single hour on the 20s. Your next one is right after this. And then right after that is Nina's What's Trending. It's the Jubal Show.

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2: Hello?
3: Hi, my name is Pete Eakins, and I'm the assistant to the principal here at Elementary, and I was looking for Timothy's mommy.
2: This is her.
3: Okay, hi, Kate. Again, my name is Pete Eakins, assistant to the principal here at Elementary, and I needed to call you and have a conversation about your son.
2: Okay, what's going on?
3: Well, we had a little bit of an issue that I need to make you aware of.
2: Okay.
3: So every once in a while, I'll fill in and I'll sit in classrooms and make sure that the teachers are doing a good job. And I noticed something quite alarming the other day.
2: From Timothy?
3: Yes.
2: Okay.
3: Well, the other day, Timothy was in class and he pulled out some fruit snacks.
2: Okay. I don't see the issue.
3: Well, I was shocked that he only brought enough for himself. So, as you know, if you're going to bring snacks in, you need to bring enough for everybody.
2: I'm confused about what the problem is because we pack him snacks for himself for snack time.
3: Right.
2: So I don't get what the problem is.
3: Yeah, no. This is elementary school. And
2: I know,
3: so,
2: he's in fifth grade.
3: Right, yes, he's in fifth grade.
2: You need to tell me what grade he's in.
3: And one thing we are very clear about here is if you're going to bring snacks, you need to bring enough for the whole class.
2: I'm sorry, but he's been bringing snacks since the beginning of school, and this has never been an issue.
3: It's actually
2: been encouraged by his teacher to bring snacks. I don't want my kid to be hungry in the school day.
3: Well, I will have a conversation with his teacher then. Okay. And so what I did, just to let you know, this last week, what I've been doing is I've been going by the class and I've been confiscating his snacks and I've been eating them in front of everybody.
2: What?
3: Just to let him know how it feels for the other students when he eats his snacks in front of them and they didn't bring any.
2: Wait, they didn't bring enough for them. Okay, but no, but I'm sorry, Pete. That's what you said your name was.
3: Mm-hmm.
2: So in the morning, instead of doing, I don't know, maybe your job, you just go into my son's classroom. And then take his snacks from him, sit in the front of the classroom and eat the snacks in front of him and everyone else.
3: I take his bag of fruit snacks.
2: Their education. Mm-hmm.
3: Yes. I take his fruit snacks. I hold it up in front of the classroom and I say, look, everybody, little Timothy didn't bring enough for all of us again. And this is how it feels when that happens. And I sit down in a desk in front of them and I slowly eat his fruit snacks. It takes me about 45 minutes, but I think it's a very good point I'm making.
2: Who do you think you are?
3: Like I said, I'm the assistant to the principal here at Elementary school.
2: You're not even the assistant principal. You are the assistant to the principal. Good luck even getting a job. So bye bye to your title of assistant principal. You're not even going to be able to get a job as a custodian at any school. So you won't even be able to be the assistant to be a custodian at the school. You freak.
3: Okay, well then I'll let you know that this is actually Jubal from the Jubal Show doing a phone prank on you, and your husband Tom set you up.
2: Wait.
3: It's a joke.
2: Okay. This was?
3: Yes, your husband wanted to mess with you.
2: So Timothy has his fruit snack.
3: As far as I know, now I want some fruit snacks.
2: Oh my gosh. It's going to take me a minute to recover.
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3: Give us 3 minutes and we'll give you everything you need to know for the day. It's time for Nina's What's Trending.
4: If you're one of those people that's really good at pointing out, ooh, you said a bad word, you may finally have a marketable skill because you could be paid cash money to call people out for swearing.
5: Oh, how fun.
4: I will tell you how.
5: That job.
4: Coming up in just a second. You'd be really good at it.
6: Glorified snitch?
5: Man, if you were following the rules, you wouldn't be snitched on. Just saying.
4: I'll tell you how you could be that snitch just in just a second. But first, there's an art collector at a contemporary art exhibition that is definitely trending this morning for what they decided to buy. They mistook a broken vacuum cleaner that was left behind in the venue for an experimental sculpture.
5: Ah, wow.
4: They thought it was a piece of modern art. This person bid $4,000 to purchase it.
5: A little far.
4: I mean, you know, there's just some people that are ready to be like, you know, like the super art snobs that walk in and they just look around the room. Everything's art.
6: The lonely vacuum.
3: Oh, these paintings are so pedestrian. I need some real art. A broken vacuum. It's amazing.
5: They're art snobs, but that guy obviously did not know art from a vacuum cleaner. So. I think you just ready to spend money.
3: I like that they charged him for it. That's great.
7: I'm thinking you should take some of your pieces, Jubal, just start hanging them out. Yeah, hanging them up in places.
3: I got plenty of broken vacuum cleaners.
4: I mean, literally anything. You could call it art. And lastly, how would you like to count swear words and get some cash?
5: Heck yeah.
4: You can if you pay attention to NASCAR. They've got the best promotion. It's called the Swear Jar promotion. Every time somebody swears over the driver radio, they put $5 into a prize pool, which is the Swear Jar. So there's 10 final races in the Cup Series chase. So they just had one. I'm speaking language I don't know. But so they add $5. And then as of right now, over the last race, there were 223 swears. So the balance is currently at 1,115. So the grand prize is going to be somebody at the end who gets the closest to how many they think are going to be swearing this entire time. And then everybody gets entered into this cash pot if you won the week.
3: So you're betting on how many times they'll swear.
4: Yeah.
5: Oh, so cool. you're betting.
4: Well, you're not betting. You're just guessing. So you don't have to pay money to guess.
7: It's like guessing how many jelly beans are in a jar or whatever.
4: Yeah, you enter. Oh. Essentially, you're just entering your thoughts.
5: Who's
4: you
5: putting the money in? That. Over swears?
4: NASCAR.
5: Okay.
4: NASCAR
5: okay.
4: is putting the money in for swears.
7: Victoria was only interested when she pictured herself with a notepad going, oh, that was a cuss word. You're in trouble. Oh, you're in trouble. That was a cuss
5: word. Yeah, you know. Especially that little notepad.
7: I'm just guessing a number. That's boring, right?
5: Well, yeah, I don't want to do that anymore.
4: You just have to sit there and listen. We can turn it into a drinking game. Every time they swear, take a shot.
7: She's interested now.
5: As fun as that sounds. I'm like, that does sound fun. I'm like, then I got to watch NASCAR for multiple hours.
4: 223 swears in one race is going to kill you.
5: That's actually kind of crazy.
4: So that, though, is what's trending.
3: All right, brand new Call of Booty is coming up right after this. It's the Jubal Show.
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0: Something yeah. like that. Yeah,
1: pretty
0: yeah.
1: much, yeah.
2: Okay. Right. I guess I'll be good at this.
1: Oh, all right, we'll give you a second to pull up some stuff. You can Google it. I'm gonna play a song, come back, and then you can call your wife and see if she'll meet you for a booty call, sounding like you're in a Shakespearean play.
0: What would they call a booty call back then?
2: It's like a Buddhist. I'm already kind of. I'm already getting warmed up.
0: You're there. Cool. You're there.
1: All right, you should be good then. We'll get your call of booty right after this. It's the Jubal Show.

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2: Hey, what's up?
3: Hello.
2: Hey, you have a dirty little secret?
3: Yeah, but I don't want to give anyone any ideas.
2: Okay, hey, what is it?
3: So, when I was living, you know, paycheck to almost paycheck for a while, I remembered something. So I would search on, like, local marketplaces, and my keyword would be Costco.
2: Mm-hmm.
3: And I would find things that people had bought at Costco, like couches, furniture, like a fireplace, that they were selling pretty cheap. And a couple times, like four or five, I would talk to them and be like, oh, you know, love buying stuff that people bought from Costco, would love to grab this from you. You have proof of purchase just because Costco holds their warranty. Mm-hmm. And every time they gave it to me. So I would, for example, the last time I did that, I bought like a fireplace entertainment center from someone on Facebook for $100. And they gave me the copy of the Costco receipt. So I walked into Costco, returned it, and got $780 in store.
4: Dang.
3: Because I needed diapers and gas and not a fireplace.
2: Wow.
3: That's my option right then.
2: Dang. Well, thank you for your dirty little secret.
3: You're welcome.
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26: What, am I some sort of a mentally challenged airhead?
27: 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I didn't say that. I was like, why am I even listening to you to begin with? You're a virgin who can't drive.
28: It's almost time for America's favorite trivia game, You versus Victoria. 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
29: I think I finally realized that I am unfortunately an adult. Adult when my first thought of like, I don't know, my tummy feels weird. And the first thing I go to is like, let me take a Tums. Like, why do I feel so old like that?
30: Girl, like, don't you know? I keep them in my purse.
29: But like that, I don't like that. And yeah, that shows me.
28: That's when it starts.
29: Yeah. When you start taking the Tums, yeah. That's when it starts.
31: My grandfather, yep. I remember that was the thing that he took was Tums.
28: Yep. All right. We'll play You versus Victoria right after this. It's the Jubal Show.

0: Can I get a tall chai?
1: And a large black coffee.
0: A what?
1: Large black coffee.
0: Do you mean a venti?
1: No, I mean a large.
0: He means a venti. Yeah, the biggest one you got. Venti is large.
1: No, venti is 20.
0: Danny.
1: Yeah. Large is large. In fact, tall is large, and grande is Spanish for large. Venti's the only one that doesn't mean large. It's also the only one that's Italian. Congratulations, you're stupid in three languages.
2: It's time for America's favorite trivia game, You Versus Victoria. Your chance to take on Victoria Ramirez in a game of trivia for Nelly tickets today. And let's meet today's contestant for You Versus Victoria, Nicole. What's up, Nicole?
3: Hello.
2: How are you?
3: What's up?
4: What up?
5: Okay, energy.
3: Doing good.
5: Love it.
3: Yippee.
5: Victoria's scared.
2: You sound wide awake and ready to go. Victoria's eyes are also wide open, like, uh-oh.
5: I'm just, like, thinking of everything I did not do.
3: Wide awake.
5: And what I maybe should have done in the last few hours.
6: Wake right. up?
5: But, yeah.
6: That's probably one of them.
5: It's one of them. I'm not there yet, though, so.
2: Okay, we're going to send Victoria out of the studio. And while she's leaving, Nicole, the game is played like this. You have 30 seconds to answer as many questions as possible. If you don't know one, just say pass, and Victoria has to beat you outright to win, okay?
3: Okay, sounds good.
2: All right, here we go. Your time starts now.
6: What are the tiny air sacs inside the lungs called?
3: Oh my gosh, pass.
6: What Italian dessert consists of layers of coffee-soaked ladyfingers and mascarpone?
3: Oh my gosh, I know what it is. Pass.
6: How many notes are in a standard major scale?
3: 12? Wait.
2: All right, got that in.
4: Nina is not playing around today.
2: Bring Victoria back into the studio. And while she's getting settled and putting on her headphones, Nicole, what do you do for work?
5: Nicole's fine.
3: I was a home nurse, and now I am a stay-at-home mom who has a side business, and I sell hats, shirts, cups, and everything.
2: Oh, cool. Oh. What do the hats and shirts and cups say on them? Is there a theme where people can just choose whatever they want?
3: It's kind of all different. I have like mom stuff, dad stuff, fishing, hunting, all that kind of fun things. And then if you want to customize, I can customize for you.
6: Oh, right. Cute.
4: Get in, Nicole.
3: Yeah, I can make you guys merch.
2: There you go. Hey. All right, Victoria's back in studio with her headphones on. Here we go. 30 seconds to answer as many questions as possible. If you don't know one, just say pass. Oh. And you have to beat Nicole outright to win. And Nicole, you can tell Victoria when to go.
5: I don't think this is going to go well.
6: What are the tiny air sacs inside the lungs called?
5: I'm sorry.
6: I know what you heard.
5: No, it honestly brings me back to what I Googled the other day, and it was so stupid. Why did I say that? I need to focus. I don't know, pass.
6: What Italian dessert consists of layers of coffee-soaked ladyfingers and mascarpone?
5: I'm sorry. What? Oh. All I can think of is dress sausages, but that's not it at all. Like, that's just what popped in my head. I don't know. Next.
6: How many notes are in a standard major scale?
5: Oh, we went over this.
6: Crap.
5: Is it eight?
2: All right. Let's send it over to the scoreboard.
5: Watch it be seven.
2: How you guys did with our scoreboard.
5: Watch it be seven. Why is Nina's laughing
4: Victoria
5: at me?
4: Got none.
5: Dang it. Oh.
4: And Nicole got none.
5: Wait, is it because of seven?
2: 0-0. That means that you win, Nicole, because the tie goes to you. Congratulations.
5: Yeah, Nicole.
6: What are we talking about?
2: You got Nelly tickets just for playing, too.
3: Thank you so much. I'm so excited.
2: Yep, let's get the answers now with Nina.
6: The tiny air sacs inside of your lungs are called, I'm going to mispronounce this, alveoli.
5: How much you would bet you didn't even know that, Nina?
6: I didn't. That's besides the point. I don't have to know. I find things and then I throw them at you.
4: She just knows that needs to know how to copy and paste, okay?
6: Okay, but it's interesting. Alveoli, the Italian dessert that consists of layers of coffee-soaked ladyfingers and mascarpone is tiramisu.
5: Oh, I knew that. I was trying to think what the word was.
6: There are 7 notes in a standard major scale.
5: I knew it.
6: And that question was inspired by Jubal and Victoria's conversation when Jubal was teaching Victoria that in studio.
5: I knew it was either 7 or 8. And for some reason, I thought of 8, which I think is like the rainbow.
6: No, 7. It's good.
2: Rainbow?
5: Wait, is that rainbow's also 7?
2: Why the rainbow?
5: Well, because
6: no,
5: there's like eight colors in the rainbow. But apparently there's just seven in that too. So what's the eight thing?
6: I don't know if there's seven in a rainbow. I was just saying seven scales.
5: Oh.
6: Seven in a scale.
5: I'm pretty sure there's eight colors in the rainbow.
4: I'm pretty convinced that I have schizophrenia just from listening to this right now.
5: That's an A problem.
2: Hey, Nicole, thank you for playing.
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2: Okay, just put the bow down. I'm on the phone with your...
3: Hello?
2: I'm calling your mom right now. Just put the bow down. Okay?
3: God.
2: You just slowly put it down.
3: Hello?
2: And, oh, hello. Yes, hello. Hello, is this Laura...
3: Yeah, speaking.
2: Yeah. Hi, my name is Pete Eakins, and I'm calling from Camp where your daughter is a camper with us. I just put it. Okay, I'm getting it figured out. Just nobody needs to get hurt. Okay, nobody needs to get hurt. Just remain calm.
3: What's happening?
2: Hello. Yes. Hi. This is Pete Eakins.
3: Oh my God. What's happening?
2: Yeah. Not sure if you heard, but my name is Pete Eakins. I'm just nobody needs to get hurt.
3: What is happening right now?
2: Okay, sorry. Yes, I'm trying to stay focused, but we got a little bit of a situation here with your daughter Kylie, who's camping with us.
3: Wait, excuse me, what?
2: Yep. So, long story short, she sort of has us at arrow point right now and is demanding that we feed her threatening to shoot us.
3: What do you mean? What? Oh my God. Wait, hold on. I'm confused. What is going on?
2: We were doing art. I'm getting there. I'm going to ask her.
3: Okay.
2: So anyway, we're doing archery, and your daughter got a hold of the bow and arrow, and she's apparently a little bit hungry, and you don't let her eat meat at the house, vegetarian household, correct?
3: That's correct.
2: Yes, I'm about to ask, okay? Like I said, take a breath, calm down. Nobody needs to get hurt.
3: Wait, what are you even talking about? Let me talk to her.
2: Your mom wants to... Yeah, nope, she said no. She said no. She said, give me a hamburger right now or else Kevin gets it.
3: Let me please get this straight because I'm very confused right now. You're telling me that my daughter is threatening you with a bow and arrow unless you give her a hamburger?
2: We're going to get you a burger. We're going to get
3: you. Is that what you're saying?
2: No!
3: Oh my God.
2: Ow. Yeah.
3: Oh my God. Is she okay?
2: Oh boy. Got an arrow.
3: What's happening?
2: Got an arrow right. Woo.
3: Oh my God. Oh my God.
2: I was going to leave a mark.
3: Please tell me what's happening. Somebody put somebody
2: on.
3: Oh my God, what is happening right now? Oh my God. What is happening, you guys?
2: She's not bluffing. Oh boy.
3: What just happened? Someone tell me what the f just happened.
2: She fired away. And got an arrow right now sticking out of my left butt cheek. And
3: is my daughter okay?
2: I don't know.
3: Kylie, all right.
2: I don't know, because this is a prank phone call.
3: Wait, what?
2: This is actually Jubal from the Jubal Show doing a phone prank on you, and your husband set you up. It's a joke.
3: Oh my God!
2: He said that your kid was at a camp and wanted to mess with you.
3: Oh my God! Oh my God! I was like sitting here picturing my sweet innocent daughter, like my little peaceful daughter, like holding you guys hostage and demanding a cheeseburger. What? I was like, what happened on this planet right now that we've like completely imploded? I am freaking out. Oh my God.
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2: Give us 3 minutes and we'll give you everything you need to know for the day. It's time for Nina's What's Trending.
4: You know, it seems like a quick Google search before a date just isn't enough anymore. People are getting scammed left and right, and there is a new way to make sure that your date is not scamming you, other than the fact that they tell you that they're Brad Pitt, and they're obviously not. But when it's less obvious, I'll tell you how to keep yourself protected in these streets coming up in just a second. But first, the Girl Scouts are dropping 2 new cookies for the 2027 year. They've got a bark cookie that's just for your little puppies. They're called Patch Pals. And then there's also another one that is anti-allergen. So there's no nuts, there's no flour, there's none of that stuff to make sure that people are safe.
5: I think that's kind of cool. Like, pop off to all the kids who can now have a Girl Scout cookie who has it. Yeah, kind of allergy.
4: They're called Sparkables.
6: I mean, I guess there's that way to look at
5: that's
6: it, too.
5: That's adorable, actually.
4: And lastly, there's a new dating safety site to keep you safe from all the scammers called Stud or Dud. It is offering free background checks to help singles spot the potential red flags before a first date if you didn't see all of them before you got there. It's called People Finders. So if you feel like you need somebody extra watching your back and the red color isn't clear to you, or you got those glasses where you're a little colorblind, it's cool. People Finders is here for you. So stay safe in the streets, and that is what's trending.
5: Look, guys, I'm sorry, real quick. I just think we need to go back to, like, having these red flags. Like, we need to experience these red flags a little bit more, I think, in my generation. We need to experience that, like, oh, no, that way we get a sense of, like, street smarts a little bit back into our lives.
4: I think there's a difference between experiencing a red flag and being dumb. Like, you know.
6: I think she just called you dumb.
4: I didn't call you dumb. I just think that there's a difference.
6: I think that's what just happened.
5: I need to experience a little bit more of it, just because obviously it hasn't been working for us yet.
7: All
5: so,
7: right, girl, you go out there. You
5: if
7: go.
5: We just experience these, maybe we'll learn from our own experiences.
7: Go play that game and capture the red flag.
5: That's all I'm saying.
6: See how she's encouraging you and you're buying it? She thinks you're dumb.
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7: Christine is on the phone today for To Catch a Cheater. She's been with her boyfriend Jason for 4 years, and now she thinks something might be going on, so we'll see if we can help her out. Christine, I'm sorry you're in that situation, but tell us about it. Why do you think Jason's cheating?
8: Jason never seemed like the cheating type. You know, he's always been like super considerate and loving, and he's just like this sappy, big-hearted puppy kind of guy. And I swear I'm like not being mean, but I'm just not sure how he'd even know how to cheat.
9: Those are the ones that cheat, though, because they hide behind their puppy dog. Sorry, not to. No.
8: I mean, I don't think so. But the reason I emailed is that I do like the money, like the quote unquote bookkeeping in our relationship. And I was looking at his bank statements and I noticed these charges of like at least once a week, he charges a hotel room. And it's usually the same hotel, and it's like for one night, and you know the dates that he gets the room is like the same nights that he goes to play this like tabletop game with his friends, and like they you know play with like mini figurines and stuff like that, which is why I think he doesn't know how to cheat. And so he always says that he's going to his friends, and he doesn't say, "Hey, I'm going to go to a hotel." And so I waited till the next time he was going to his friend's house. And then sure enough, there was a charge for a hotel that day. And like, you know, I don't want to think that that's what it is, because he could have like, I feel like I know him, and I feel like he could have a perfectly good reason for this, but I'm just scared to ask. And I'm honestly terrified to ask. And yeah, I'm just, you know, like there's never been a one time where I thought that he could cheat. So his hotel charges and him lying about going to his friends is just, it's like sketchy. It's like something that in my gut is just like, pay attention to this.
9: Yeah.
7: Okay. Well, you told us what grocery store you guys are rewards card members at. So we'll play a song, come back, and then call him and pretend to be from the grocery store and say that every single month we choose one rewards card member who is the lucky winner of free flowers delivered from our floral department. And we'll see if he believes that and who he sends them to, if he sends them to you or to somebody else, okay?
8: Sounds good.
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2: If you're just joining us for To Catch a Cheater, Christine is on the phone and she thinks that her boyfriend of 4 years, Jason, might be cheating. And so we're about to call him and pretend to be from the grocery store that he's a rewards card member at and say that every single month we choose one rewards card member who gets free flowers delivered from our floral department. And we'll see if he sends those to his girlfriend or to somebody else. But before we do that, Christine, why don't you catch us up on your situation?
3: Yeah, so Jason and I have been together for 4 years. He's a total dork who I'm madly in love with. And he has been putting charges for a hotel about once a week on our card. And I'm worried that he's using that hotel to see somebody else. But I hope not. I hope it's some weird reason that I can't even think of right now.
2: Okay. Well, are you ready for us to call him?
3: Ready as I'll ever be.
2: All right, here we go.
4: Hello?
2: Hi, this is Corbel calling from. I was looking for a rewards card member named Jason.
4: This is.
2: Jason, hi, how are you? Please don't hang up. This is not a marketing phone call. I'm actually calling to say congratulations. You're this month's big winner.
4: What did I win?
2: The flowers. I'm sure you've seen our signs.
4: Okay. I haven't seen the signs, but all right, cool.
2: Okay, well, every single month, we choose one rewards card member at random to say thank you very much for shopping with us and being such a loyal customer. You've just won 36 long stem red roses, a box of chocolate or candy, and a card to be delivered to anybody that you want absolutely free. It's a $316 value, actually.
4: Oh my God, that's amazing. Okay, so what else do you need?
2: It's quite simple. All I need from you is the first and the last name of the person you would like to send the flowers to first.
4: Christine.
2: Okay. Would you like to put anything on a card?
4: Yeah. Okay. Can you write Yoda, Yoda, Yoda,
2: okay.
4: One that I want.
2: One that I want. Okay. I'm sure that's cute. I just don't understand it. What does that mean?
4: It's a Star Wars joke. Yoda, one I want.
2: Oh, Yoda, I get
4: one
2: it.
4: That I want.
2: Oh, that's great. Is that your girlfriend or wife or?
4: Yeah.
2: Oh,
4: wife of 4 years. Mm.
2: 4 years. Wow. That is a long time.
4: I know.
2: Then I'll just let you know that this is actually not the grocery store. This is Jubal from the radio show. It's called The Jubal Show.
5: Yeah, I'm Nina here too.
6: Hi, and I'm Victoria.
2: And we do a segment on our show where we try to see if people are cheating by seeing who they send flowers to. Christine is on the phone.
4: I'm totally confused. What is happening?
3: Babe, I've been seeing the credit card charges for hotel room every week. The credit card charges that you've been charging a hotel room every week, and you tell me that you're going to your friend's house to play with your figurines or whatever, and that you're going to a hotel room for a night. What am I supposed to think?
4: No, I get it. But listen, I promise you, I promise you I'm not cheating. I know how it looks, but I'm not cheating. And I absolutely love you. So you just have to trust me.
5: What are you doing at the hotel?
4: Well, I don't know how to put this, but I know that you're not into like a lot of the characters of cosplay. And

0: I mean, I feel bad for you, like, for watching all my TV shows and movies that, like, I'm obsessed with and you probably don't even want to watch. So pretty much I'm going to this hotel room just to, like, catch up on all my shows that I watch and movies that, like, I don't want to drive you nuts what? Watching, you know, an episode of X-Files for the 27th time. So I just kind of, you know, have this thing that I just go and I watch all the stuff that I like that I know you don't like, and you're just a really good sport about watching the shows, but I know you have no interest in it, and I get it. So I'm just trying to give you a break from watching the same stuff I watch over and over again.
1: So you've been getting a hotel room so without her knowing, so you can just watch your shows
2: by yourself?
0: Yeah, I mean, yeah, pretty much. I mean, I thought, like, you know, I'd give her a break from, you know, the shows that I watch. You know, I'm into all this dorky stuff.
3: Wait, so I have been sitting here thinking that you're cheating on me because you wanted to watch episodes of The X-Files for the 27th time?
0: I mean, you saw it so many times. Like, I feel bad for having you watching it over and over again. Like,
3: I mean, that is the saddest and cutest thing I've ever heard. Like, why didn't you just ask me to watch it?
2: And expensive.
3: It's your home, too.
0: I know, but I didn't want, you know, to be boring or something, you know? I didn't want you to lose, you know, interest in me thinking I'm like some dull, boring nerd.
3: I do not think you are dull and boring. I think you're wonderful. We've been together for 4 years, so you can just, you won, babe. I'm yours. You can just stop going out of your way every time you want to please me. I mean, you don't have to do this. I'll watch X-Files with you for 100th time.
2: Oh.
0: I know. I just feel bad.
3: Don't feel bad. You get to like things.
1: Maybe you guys could spice it up once in a while and watch them in the hotel room together.
2: Whoa. Whoa.
0: Oh. Yeah, that's not a bad idea. You could join me in the hotel room.
1: That's what I was saying.
3: I mean, I'm not opposed to that. I can get one of those cosplay costumes out real quick, babe.
0: Yes, you look so sexy. Oh, my God.
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3: Hello?
4: Is this Jubal Fresh?
3: Yes, what's up? You have a dirty little secret?
4: Hey, dude. Are you guys disguising my voice?
3: We can. If you would like it disguised.
4: Yeah, do it.
3: All right, sweet. Yes, we'll disguise your voice. What's your dirty little secret?
4: Okay. It's more or less a dirty big secret. And y'all are probably going to get mad at me for this, but I'm a big time cheater.
3: Okay.
5: Okay. You're very self-aware.
3: Yeah.
5: Like, do you feel remorse?
4: No.
6: Solid.
3: All right. Hey, at least you own it.
6: Guys, why?
4: Here's why I don't feel remorse is because my dude, he's a nice person, but he hasn't had sex with me in like 3 years. So I'm like, okay, dude, if you're not going to take care of this, then I'm going to go take care of myself.
7: At that point, are you even in a relationship?
3: Are you guys just like roommates?
5: Yeah, why are you still in it?
4: We're basically like roommates. Like, we don't sleep in the same bed, so I don't really feel guilty. We just kind of split house expenses.
3: Oh,
6: okay.
4: That's my dirty, big, little secret for you guys.
3: Well, thank you for telling us. Appreciate it. Have a great day.
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2: You know what they say? What happens in Vegas stays in Vegas.
0: Yeah.
2: Unless you get an STD, because that will follow you home.
3: Oh.
2: Well, it turns out a lot of things can follow you home from Vegas. And there's a story making headlines today about something that happened at a guy's bachelor party in Vegas that will prove to you that no matter how much they claim that things will stay in Vegas, there are some things that will just not stay there. And what happened to one guy in Vegas that's making national headlines today, we'll tell you right after this. It's the Jubal Show.

0: knocks you down.
1: Imagine this. You go to Vegas with your friends and you spend the weekend doing all sorts of Vegas-y things that you think will never come back to bite you. And then you get back from Vegas and you realize that your mistakes have followed you home.
2: Oh, no.
1: Dun, dun, dun. Well, one story is going viral today that is proof that not everything you do in Vegas stays in Vegas. A Vegas story is going viral after a guy's bachelor party apparently ended up with him coming home to a completely different problem than a hangover. According to the story, the groom disappeared from his group late one night after meeting a woman at a casino bar, and his friends couldn't find him for hours and assumed that he'd gone back to the hotel with her. He eventually showed up the next morning and insisted that nothing happened with the woman, and he was just hanging out and got drunk. Fast forward to the wedding, though, and apparently this groom was standing at the altar when he noticed that sitting on the bride's side of the church was the woman from Vegas that he disappeared with.
3: Oh, my gosh.
1: Not everything stays in Vegas. It turns out that the woman was the bride's cousin.
3: No!
2: Oh, wow!
1: Yeah, and she'd flown in for the wedding, having never met the groom before.
2: Had no idea either.
1: No idea that it was the dude from Vegas. And then when she got there, realized that's the guy I slept with at Vegas who was on a bachelor party.
3: No way.
1: And she immediately told her cousin, the bride, what happened in Vegas that did not stay in Vegas.
2: Wow.
1: And apparently the bridal march happened. No bride. They ran it back, tried it again. No bride.
2: Wow.
1: And then the third time they played the bridal march, the bride's brother walked down the aisle and immediately punched the dude in the face.
3: Yeah.
1: And started an all-out brawl. Needless to say, the wedding never happened, and now the story is going viral with people sharing their own examples of things that happened in Vegas that definitely did not stay in Vegas. Would you imagine that, though?
3: That's terrible.
2: Absolute nightmare.
4: But also, good for... I'm sorry, that good. Good that happened.
2: I mean, karma.
4: Yeah.
3: I just get so mad when I hear these stories, because why can't I attend a wedding where the drama is this juicy?
1: Yeah. Weddings I go to are always normal weddings. I want to go to a wedding where cops are called.
3: Yeah.
2: Where the groom gets punched in the face.
3: By the brother because he's a cheater. Yeah. Oh, my God.
4: I get questioned by the cops later.
1: There's a story that's making headlines about how a guy hooked up with a girl on his bachelor party in Vegas, and then she ended up being the bride's cousin who had no idea that it was him until she showed up for the wedding.
2: So crazy.
1: And told the bride. And because of that, people online are also sharing the things that they thought were going to stay in Vegas that didn't stay in Vegas.
4: I mean, at least you know he has a type.
1: Text in 41061. Did something that you did in Vegas follow you home? But one person said that they knew a guy who got somebody pregnant on a Vegas trip.
2: Oh, wow.
1: He was in a serious relationship at the time, ended up breaking up with his girlfriend and marrying the woman that he knocked up.
3: Oh, wow. So, like, actually, it was just meant to be?
2: Yeah, he made the right decision, right?
1: Because not only did she have the baby, but they have four kids, and now I guess everything worked out.
3: Oh.
1: But still, though.
3: Not for her, it didn't work out.
2: It didn't stay in Vegas.
1: It didn't stay in Vegas, no. No, it actually cost him way more than probably any of the gambling that he's done in Vegas.
3: Yeah.
4: That's nuts.
2: I'm trying to think of something that... I can't think of anything that has happened in Vegas that has followed me home.
4: I've had great times in Vegas.
3: Me too. I've been feeling like I need one right now.
2: But I think we've all been really good at keeping everything there, right?
3: Yeah.
4: Yeah.
2: Yeah? You said that like question mark?
3: I mean, yeah.
4: I mean, I haven't brought anything back from Vegas, is all I'm saying.
1: We're talking about one guy who ended up hooking up with somebody on his bachelor party in Vegas, went home to his wedding, and noticed that the girl that he hooked up with was at his wedding. It was actually the bride's cousin.
2: So bad.
1: Had no idea who he was until she showed up for the wedding that she flew in for. And people online, because of that, are sharing the things that they did in Vegas that didn't stay in Vegas. Somebody said that the bride, her maid of honor, and three bridesmaids went on a four-day girls trip to Vegas. One of the bridesmaids let it slip that the maid of honor and all of the bride maids hooked up with guys that they met there. The wedding was called off and the maid of honor's marriage ended because of that.
3: I mean, like,
2: kind of nuked the whole thing, you know what I mean?
4: But also, why in Vegas? Like, I don't know, like, this could happen anywhere, but I think it's funny that it's always Vegas.
2: It's the alcohol.
3: It's Sin City. I don't think it's even just the alcohol. It's like something in the air. You walk in the casino and you just smell whatever it is that you smell in the air. You start hearing all the cha-ching and you're like, ooh, we're all lucky now. And then you're just like, okay.
2: I think it's also the fact that it's in the middle of the desert, and when you get out there, you kind of feel like you're away from everything else and you're detached from it, so you don't feel like you're responsible for the things way back home.
3: Even like more than that. It's just unspoken rule.
4: No rules.
3: Vegas, no rule. Do what you want. It's just too bad. I mean, just, you know, maybe just look at their hand. Like, if there's a ring.
4: No.
3: Like, you can take responsibility for yourself. If they didn't wear a ring, then that's on their fault.
4: That's
3: their fault.
4: I literally, one time, met these guys, and it was the craziest.
2: This is in Vegas?
4: This was...
2: Or just in general.
4: I don't know where I was. I wasn't here, but I don't know where I was. But I was somewhere else and I met these guys and we were talking, chit-chatting, everything. And then another one comes over, like a third guy, because I was talking to two of them who were friends. And a third guy just kind of chuckles. And it's because all of them were hiding their rings in their pockets. They all had their rings.
1: All of them.
4: All of them. And they were all just hiding them in their pockets. And one of them finally pulls it out. And I'm like, excuse you. Were you not just gonna, like, were you hiding that? I'm like, where's your wife? And he goes, at home taking care of the kids.
2: Wow.
4: And I'm like, absolutely not.
1: Sweet talker.
2: Right.
3: For real.
2: Yeah.
4: It's just insane. So no, they might be hiding them in their pockets.
2: Yeah, it doesn't really mean anything. They have the ring. It's just in their pocket.
4: Yeah.
3: All right, nice to meet you. Excuse me real quick. Both hands. Go
2: check your pockets. Check your pockets.
3: Wiggle.
2: Pat everybody down before you start talking to them.
1: Somebody texted in at 41061 and said that she was really drunk in a bar in Vegas and walked up to a guy and asked if he wanted to get married. He replied with, sure. And when they sobered up the next morning and realized they were married, they just decided to make a go of it. And apparently they've been together for about a decade now.
3: Oh, oh my gosh. Victoria, actually worked out. That's what we should do.
4: I'm sorry, girl, what?
2: You guys are getting married in Vegas?
1: Go to Vegas and get married? Yeah.
4: She wants to find a guy to get married with one night and then end up together for...
2: Oh, okay. I thought you were marrying each other the way she said that.
3: Oh,
2: she was proposing to you.
4: Freeze.
1: Your phone prank happens every single hour on the 20s. Your next one's coming up right after this and then right after that. Because Nina's what's trending. It's a Julia.
3: Never.
2: Now you're offended.
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2: Hello?
3: Hi, my name is Pete Eakins, and I'm the assistant to the principal here at Elementary, and I was looking for Timothy's mommy.
2: This is her.
3: Okay, hi, Kate. Again, my name is Pete Eakins, assistant to the principal here at Elementary, and I needed to call you and have a conversation about your son.
2: Okay, what's going on?
3: Well, we had a little bit of an issue that I need to make you aware of.
2: Okay.
3: So every once in a while, I'll fill in and I'll sit in classrooms and make sure that the teachers are doing a good job. And I noticed something quite alarming the other day.
2: From Timothy?
3: Yes.
2: Okay.
3: Well, the other day, Timothy was in class and he pulled out some fruit snacks.
2: Okay. I don't see the issue.
3: Well, I was shocked that he only brought enough for himself. So, as you know, if you're going to bring snacks in, you need to bring enough for everybody.
2: I'm confused about what the problem is because we pack him snacks for himself for snack time.
3: Right.
2: So I don't get what the problem is.
3: Yeah, no. This is elementary school. And
2: I know,
3: so,
2: he's in fifth grade.
3: Right, yes, he's in fifth grade.
2: To tell me what grade he's in.
3: And one thing we are very clear about here is if you're going to bring snacks, you need to bring enough for the whole class.
2: I'm sorry, but he's been bringing snacks since the beginning of school, and this has never been an issue.
3: It's actually
2: been encouraged by his teacher to bring snacks. I don't want my kid to be hungry in the school day.
3: Well, I will have a conversation with his teacher then. Okay. And so what I did, just to let you know, this last week, what I've been doing is I've been going by the class and I've been confiscating his snacks and I've been eating them in front of everybody.
2: What?
3: Just to let him know how it feels for the other students when he eats his snacks in front of them and they didn't bring any. And they didn't bring enough for them.
2: Okay, but no, but I'm sorry, Pete. That's what you said your name was.
3: Mm-hmm.
2: So in the morning, instead of doing, I don't know, maybe your job, you just go into my son's classroom. And then take his snack from him, sit in the front of the classroom and eat the snacks in front of him and everyone else.
3: I take his bag of fruit snacks.
2: Their education. Mm-hmm.
3: Yes. I take his fruit snacks. I hold it up in front of the classroom and I say, look, everybody, little Timothy didn't bring enough for all of us again. And this is how it feels when that happens. And I sit down in a desk in front of them and I slowly eat his fruit snacks. It takes me about 45 minutes, but I think it's a very good point I'm making.
2: Who do you think you are?
3: Like I said, I'm the assistant to the principal here at elementary school.
2: You're not. You're not even the assistant principal. You are the assistant to the principal. Good luck even getting a job. So bye bye to your title of assistant principal. You're not even going to be able to get a job as a custodian at any school.
3: Okay.
2: Well, no, actually, so you won't even be able to be the assistant to be a custodian at the school. You freak.
3: Okay. Well, then I'll let you know that this is actually Jubal from the Jubal Show doing a phone prank on you, and your husband Tom set you up.
2: Wait.
3: It's a joke.
2: Okay. This what?
3: Yes, your husband wanted to mess with you.
2: So Timothy has his fruit snack.
3: As far as I know, but now I want some fruit snacks.
2: Oh my gosh. It's going to take me a minute to recover.
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3: It's almost time for a brand new call of booty. It's a Jubal Show, and one of our listeners wants to call his wife and see if she'll leave her job and meet him for a booty call. But remember, it's never dirty. He has to do it using a weird theme that we'll give him to use. What kind of strange thing is going to happen? You'll hear it in a call of booty right after this. It's the Jubal Show. 1, 2.

0: Ryan is on the phone today for a brand new call of booty, and he wants to call his wife to see if she'll leave work for a booty call. But remember, it's never dirty. He can't say anything blatant. We'll give him a theme to use in just a second and see what kind of ridiculous way he has to try to convince her to leave. But first, let's find out about her. Ryan, tell us about your wife, Natalie. Where is she at right now?
1: My wife, Natalie, is a property manager at a pretty big apartment complex.
0: Okay.
1: And so that's where she is right now. Her days are totally unpredictable. Sometimes she's sitting in the office. Sometimes she's showing an apartment. Sometimes she's just out dealing with a tenant. So okay. I never have any idea who's going to be around her when I call.
0: So she could be with just like standing in an empty apartment with like a couple people who are looking at an apartment, and you're calling her to see if she'll leave work to meet you. Okay.
1: Exactly. And she also has this like very professional work voice. I mean,

0: Come at it with a new angle.
1: Okay. Well, you know, you can't be dirty and you can't just be blatant about what you want to do. We got to give everybody a theme to use. And we've gotten a lot of emails from one of the themes that we've used before with people wanting to hear it again. So today you have to call your wife and see if she'll leave her job as an apartment complex manager for a booty call. But you have to sound like you're in a Shakespearean play.
2: Oh, no.
3: Dang.
1: It's always a good one.
4: That's a bunch of thines and halves.
2: Something yeah. like that.
1: Yeah, pretty much, yeah.
4: Okay. I guess I'll be good at this.
2: Oh,
1: all right, we'll give you a second to pull up some stuff. You can Google it. We'll play a song, come back, and then you can call your wife and see if she'll meet you for a booty call sounding like you're in a Shakespearean play.
2: What would they call a booty call back then?
4: It's like a Buddhist.
3: That's good.
4: I see. I'm already getting warmed up.
2: You're there. Cool. You're there.
1: All right. You should be good then. We'll get your call of booty right after this. It's the Jubal Show. Damn.

0: A new Call of Booty, and if you're just joining us, Ryan is on the phone and he's about to call his wife Natalie, who works as an apartment complex manager, and he has to call her and convince her to leave work for a booty call, but he has to sound like he's in a Shakespearean play.
1: Let's go, Romeo.
0: Remember, he can't be dirty or say anything blatant, so he's got to first see if he can get her to figure out what he's even doing and then see if she'll actually leave work to meet him in his castle for a little bit of a booty call. Ryan, are you ready?
2: I'm ready. I'm ready to do this.
0: Okay, good luck. We'll jump in to save you if you need it. And here you go. I'm going to dial the phone number right now.
3: Park Apartments, this is Natalie. How can I help you?
2: Good morrow, fair Natalie. Tis I, thine husband, calling from our humble kingdom.
4: Wow.
3: Ryan?
2: Aye, 'tis Ryan, thy husband, thy lover under the sheet, thy handsome prince who sits alone, just abandoned in his castle, looking for thy maiden.
5: Oh my God, what are you doing?
2: Oh, mock me not, fair maiden, for I come to you bearing a proposition of great urgency.
5: Why are you talking like that?
2: Because mine heart aches for you. Mine soul, it yearns for this person of my love life, something like that. And mine beloved wife hath abandoned me for the cruel kingdom of apartment management. How dare you?
5: Ryan, I didn't abandon you. I'm at work, as you know.
3: Seriously, stop it. I'm at the office and there are people here. So I can't.
2: Put it on speaker's phone and let them hear my words. Let my words spread throughout the village. Ryan desires his bride.
3: Shut up. What do you want, Ryan? Seriously.
2: I ask you only that thou mount this mighty steed before you. Whoa. You come at home to the steed.
5: Wow.
2: Thy Toyota. And you ride swiftly home to thine husband.
3: Wow. Ryan, I'm not leaving work. I'm at work. You know that.
2: Perhaps this shall persuade thee in preparation for thy arrival. I hath already removed mine garments, my royal sweatpants. I'm ready for you.
5: Oh my gosh. Wow. Are you seriously naked on our couch right now? I can't.
2: Thy husband, it sits upon the royal sofa wearing nary a stitch in my birthday outfit, doing my thing, pretending to be, I don't know, just naked. Yes.
3: Ryan, put some clothes on right now.
2: No, I will remain unclothed, as naked as the day my dear mother, she brought me forth into this world, and that's how I'm presenting myself to you. I'm all out here. I am ready, and the blood is moving. The blood is moving through my body. It's ready.
1: What?
3: Ryan, I'm dying. Please just put some clothes on.
2: I shall do no such thing. I will remain this way. I await my fair maiden. You should come to me now, for I await my fair maiden. So just come on. Come on. Can you come home, please? I'm totally nude. I did this great performance for you.
3: Yeah. I can't. I am at work. I told you that there are people in the office. I get, like, I hope, like, just put some clothes on. I can't believe that you're just, you'll be fine.
5: Just put on your pants and you'll recover. Take care of yourself.
4: Hold on. Oh, God. Hold on. I'm sorry. Hold on. Sorry.
5: Ryan, what? What is happening?
4: Your parents are
5: what
4: here.
5: What about my parents? What?
4: They just walked in.
1: Oh, no.
4: I'm not.
1: Why?
4: I'm in the living room right now. What are they doing here?
5: Oh my god, Ryan, I'm so sorry. They're coming into town today.
4: Yeah, but you don't even know what I could have been doing.
5: I'm so sorry to tell you because I've been working. We're having dinner with them tonight. So they did say that they might come over early, but I didn't think it would be that early. So I just forgot to tell you. I thought they'd be like...
4: Your mom and I made eye contact. She's tall.
5: Man,
4: she's tall.
5: Oh my god, I'm so sorry.
4: Your dad, I covered myself with a pillow and I ran away, but I know you saw. Your mom definitely saw. I'm not coming out of the room. I'm not going to dinner. I'm gonna live in this room from now on.
5: But where are they in the living room? Well, you're gonna have to get out of there.
4: I'm in the bedroom.
0: Hey, Natalie, how are you? This is a radio show. It's called The Jubal Show.
1: Hi, Natalie. 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
0: And my name is Jubal. 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And we always give people a weird kind of theme to use. So your husband had to do it sounding like Shakespeare, but it sounds like your parents walked in.
1: Oh,
0: how you doing, Ryan?
7: What is reality?
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1: Yeah,
4: Natalie, I am not coming out of this room. We're not having dinner in the room,
5: so you're gonna have to come out of the room.
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4: No.
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Kelly with Hot In Here on Jammin' 107.5, Portland's number one for hip-hop and throwbacks, and I do believe it's going to get warm today. Yeah, we in for another sunny... Yep, I'm looking at the forecast right here, up to 84. Let's go.

0: on this weird Wednesday? What is going on? Are you guys fans of America's Got Talent? Then you might know about this former contestant who has just been charged with first-degree murder. What? Ooh, it's what's popping with me, your girl Trey Renee in the midday. Spilling that tea like I do every hour right around the 30s here on Jammin'. Hang on.
1: I'm

5 shutdown. Friday, September 11th, have you started to figure out your new routes? How you gonna make this work for you? You gonna bike it? You gonna walk it? You TriMet. You can go by TriMet. Yep. Or you can just work remotely. I don't know what to tell you, but I know it's gonna impact me too. In the fire pit, you know, I have to get over there for the games, for our Portland Fire games. We have 2 left this month.

Which U.S. city do you think holds the title of America's horniest? This is based on OnlyFans. Hello. Oregon. Portland, Oregon. The rankings are pretty surprising. Yes, Portland comes in at number one, followed by Los Angeles, then Raleigh, Honolulu, and New Orleans.

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And yes, we have tickets for you. And it's easy for you to enter to win. 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

0: All right, all right. It's your girl Trey Renee in the midday, and it's about that time for me to spill the tea.
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0: And honey, this tea is piping hot. Mark Curry, producer, artist, former employee of Bad Boy. Well, he is coming after 50 Cent a little bit over this documentary. Of course, post its Emmy win. So, and in true 50 fashion, you know, 50's going to respond with some old petty, jokey joke, but not joking foolishness. Okay, so let me get into it. So Mark Curry is complaining about not receiving credit and royalties for the Netflix documentary, Sean Combs, The Reckoning. Okay. And he's saying, you know, I was

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U.S. Open. Yeah, they're making too much noise. Taking pictures, bright lights, that is not the etiquette in tennis. You should do your research before you go somewhere. You know what I mean? Just disturbing all the peace. Oh, yeah. They were definitely rowdy, okay, for the tennis crowd. And now Wimbledon said, yeah, there will not have any sort, they will not have any of this nonsense. No accreditation category for influencers, period.

going on? Are you guys fans of America's Got Talent? Then you might know about this former contestant who has just been charged with first-degree murder.

supplies for their classroom or school. And it's so easy. You can nominate a favorite teacher right now at jammin1075.com. As a matter of fact, teachers, you can nominate yourselves. Yeah, head over there and

this weird Wednesday. And what is this about a guy claiming to be a 49er and it was completely fake? Out here defrauding women of $1.3 million. Talking about, oh, but he had a helmet on. What? You don't look up the roster and stop playing.

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Hey, Kim, she hit me in my DMs at The Real Trey Renee. I can get your song on too. Hopefully, hit me, okay? I got you. But in the meantime, here we go with Ray J on Jam.

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1: You ready, man?
2: 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Uh-huh. It's about that time for us to.
1: Yeah.

former Bad Boy artist and employee Mark Curry is coming at 50 Cent on the heels of the documentary, you know the one, about He Who Shall Not Be Named by Me, winning an Emmy. I'll spill that tea in just a little bit. It's What's Poppin' with me, your girl Trayvenae, in the midday, coming up just like it does every hour right around the 30s on J.

0: All right, it's your girl Trey Renee in the midday, and it's about that time for me to spill the tea.
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0: And honey, this tea is piping hot. Mark Curry, producer, artist, former employee of Bad Boy, well, he is coming after 50 Cent a little bit over this documentary. Of course, post its Emmy win. So, and in true 50 fashion, you know 50's going to respond with some old petty jokey joke, but not joking foolishness. Okay, so let me get into it. So Mark Curry is complaining about not receiving credit and royalties for the Netflix documentary, Sean Combs, The Reckoning. Okay. And he's saying, you know, I was promised a production credit and basically, where's the money? Okay, and then people were like, well, you know, you can't get any promises in this industry. You have a contract. And then Mark Curry produced a contract for everybody to see. So you can go on Mark Curry's Instagram and check it out on his page. But 50 Cent has now responded. And 50, come on, 50. He asked Mark Curry to chill and said, you know, what's your Cash App? But then he created a handle that was not funny. I know 50 thought it was funny, but it's not funny. It has to do with some sexual abuse allegations. And it just, not cool at all. Come on, 50. Come on. You're above this. You're an Emmy winner now. Anyway, back to Mark Curry. He claims he only received $69 from the documentary, despite his involvement in the creation of the song Come With Me and not being compensated for a sync license that was all used in the doc. And Curry was in the documentary. Says he was promised the production credit, hasn't seen it yet, and doesn't see where any of the money has gone to any victims, which was a promise from 50. Now 50 and them say, hey, we did do that. We didn't know you were a victim. Listen, but then again, oh, it's messy. What do y'all think? Right? Weird.
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Appreciate you for it. Hope I helped you get over the hump. And now I'm excited because I'm off to Nike's campus for the Women's Leadership Summit. Oh, I'm so excited to be around so many powerful women. I'll let you know how it goes tomorrow, okay? God willing, 10 a.m., Trey Renee in the midday, right here on Jammin'. See ya.

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